0: RBIs to lead the Cardinals. The pitch to him is swung on and missed. Got a slider there from DeGrom. Again, he was the Rookie of the Year in the National League when he was with the Mets, and that was in 2014. The Cy Young in 18 and 19. And he's a five-time All-Star. And Walker asked for time.
1: A five-time All-Star who was a ninth-round pick by the Mets.
0: Out of Stetson.
1: So maybe somebody saw something, or maybe they didn't see it early enough because...
0: I think he threw it and they didn't see it.
1: Yeah, maybe that was the case.
0: That's how that worked.
1: He's turned out to be a good investment.
0: Holds again, and the 2-2 pitch is taken low, 3-2. Walker's hit into some double plays lately. Brian Torres in the on-deck circle, and he's been good enough with the bat that he's earned a spot in the fifth spot in the lineup in a game that the Cardinals want to win here during this homestand. The 3-2 pitch to Walker is a called strike three, and he's challenging that. He thought that was low.
2: Strike, the batter challenges.
0: That's Scott Berry, our home plate umpire, and who's right? It is a strike. It
1: had a
2: call is confirmed. It is a strike.
0: Actually,
2: they will have one challenge remaining.
0: Had plenty to plate. Jordan's been off on that a few times on the challenges.
1: Yeah. But we're seeing, and that's one of the things with Ollie, most of those guys have the green light.
0: Yeah.
1: And rightfully so in that situation. I mean, you don't want to burn one this early, but.
0: No, but it's a full count
1: exactly.
0: Pitch, and a lot could happen if you win that. And I think he was.
1: And your runner's in scoring position, you don't want to give it away.
0: And it's Brian Torres at the plate. The Cardinal left fielder, first pitch to him is a breaking pitch called strike one. Torres from Caguas, Puerto Rico, batting champ in Double-A, his first year in the minors with the Cardinals. Now, he'd bounced around before that. And he had 331 that year in Springfield. And he's got a one-strike pitch here, and he swings through that delivery. And he's quickly 0-2.
1: One thing about DeGrom, he can get the strikeout when he needs it. He is Mr. Swing and Miss.
0: He steps off. And now he's ready to go. Two on, two out. Bottom of the first inning, scoreless game at Busch. Jacob DeGrom delivers a swing and a miss by Torres. He does strike him out. He gets two in the inning. And that sends us to the top of the second inning. It's Texas nothing, Cardinals nothing.
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0: St. Louis and Jake Berger leads off the

0: Not a lot going on offensively for the Cardinals tonight as they scored just one run on five hits and they lose to the Rangers by a 2-1 score, opening up this three-game series on the wrong side of that score. Welcome in. It's the Mercy Cardinals postgame show here across the Cardinals Radio Network. My name is Matt Pauley, coming your way from Busch Stadium, and we've got a lot to get to here on this edition of the program. We'll dip into the clubhouse a little bit for some audio. We'll hear from Cardinals manager Oliver Marmol. Up next, we'll go back through the game with the highlights. Cardinals lose to the Rangers by a 2-1 score. More of the Mercy Cardinals postgame show in just a moment here on the Cardinals Radio Network, powered by Graybar.
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0: Cardinals end up losing to the Rangers 2-1, the final score. You hope that maybe Mason Wynn can build off of this game. The Cardinals only collect 5 hits in the contest, and nobody had more than one, but Wynn did have the most important Cardinals hit today because it was a home run. It was good to see him do that. He also had a really nice day in the field, making a number of tough defensive plays. He has been struggling for sure here recently. Sometimes it just takes to kind of get things, get yourself out of your funk, get one game and get going, so you would hope for that. Also of note, Michael McGreevy certainly pitched well. The bullpen absolutely did their job with Brule and Stanek and Soriano. This was just a day where the Cardinals, unfortunately, were unable to come up with that proverbial big hit as they go 0-for-4 with runners in scoring position. They didn't have a lot of opportunities, but when they did have an opportunity, they don't get that big hit. Cardinals manager Oliver Marmol met with the media just a few moments ago, talked about the approach that his team took against DeGrom, had some base runners, got the pitch count up, but at the end of the day, they don't get any runs on the board against him.
1: Yeah, we were able to get the pitch count up, but still didn't do enough to score runs. But at the end of the day, man, tough pitcher. Drove his pitches up. I liked what we were doing early, but unfortunately still came up short.
2: For Mason to get into that homer, I mean, just how... What's it like just seeing him kind of get that run?
1: It's a good swing there for the homer. I like the swing he took the other night with the 2 RBI single up the middle, just being able to stay on the ball. So hopefully it's something we can continue down that road as far as like just picking our spots there of when to do what. Obviously our only run today. Yeah.
2: McGreevy, what did you see that he was able to give you?
1: Yeah, McGreevy did a really nice job, man. I love the way this kid prepares and just the way he's going about it. He's done a really nice job of truly understanding the opposition and what they do well, where the holes are, where that overlays with his strengths and weaknesses, and then just having a purpose behind every pitch that he throws. That's a good lineup across the way, and for him to be able to do what he did tonight, used a fastball really well, the sinker was a good pitch, changeup was a really good pitch for him today, mixed well. So overall, just a solid night.
2: The double to Duran, I mean the 0-2 curveball that was thrown out of the zone, is that kind of execution-wise what you hope to see there?
1: Say that again, bud?
2: The 0-2, the double to Duran, 0-2 curveball, get some chase, but just is that as far as execution-wise of what?
1: Yeah, you're going to give up hits in this league. Hitters are good.
3: How big was that sliding play Mason made in the fourth to not involve that in his snowball?
1: Yeah, their guy made a nice one on him, and then he returned favor. He's plays really good defense, but to come across there and then the arm to finish that play was awesome. Yeah.
0: Cardinals manager Oliver Marmol speaking with the media tonight. Cardinals lose to the Rangers 2-1. That's the Mercy Cardinals postgame show on the Cardinals Radio Network, powered by Graybar.
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0: Cardinals lose to the Rangers 2-1. Only two other games in Major League Baseball tonight involving teams from the NL Central. The Brewers pound out 16 runs on 18 hits, and they absolutely destroy the Giants 16-2. At one point in this game, the Giants had a 2-0 lead, and then the Brewers went on to score 16 unanswered runs, 16-2 the final. Brewers are now 36-21. The Reds lose at home tonight. They fall to the Royals. 9-2 was the final in this game. Kansas City put up a 4 spot in the top of the first and never really looked back after that. Nothing going on in the Cardinals minor league system. It's a complete off day. The teams will resume action tomorrow. That includes Memphis being at home. And not only will they be at home, they will have Lars Nootbaar. He's getting set to play his final two games of his rehab assignment before rejoining the Cardinals, likely later on this week, maybe. Probably on Friday. That seems to be the most likely scenario, although nothing has been announced quite yet. But for folks in Memphis who want to see Lars Nootbaar, you're going to have a chance tomorrow and then also on Wednesday, and then he should be back with the Cardinals after that. Cardinals lose to the Rangers 2-1. We'll look ahead to Game 2 of this three-game series in just a moment. It's the Mercy Cardinals postgame show on the Cardinals Radio Network, powered by Graybar.
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0: 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And right now, leading the way across Major League Baseball, that would be Cleveland's Cade Smith. He now has a 3-save lead. He's got 20 of those things already. And San Diego's Mason Miller has 17. Tampa's Brian Baker has 16. And then the Cardinals' Riley O'Brien is tied for fourth as he has 14. That is our Saves Leaderboard brought to you by Missouri Farm Bureau Insurance. We are Missouri Farm Bureau Insurance, and we've got Missouri covered. Cardinals-Rangers game 2 of the 3-game series coming up tomorrow evening here at Busch Stadium. The Cardinals trying to win to make sure that they can put themselves in position to possibly win the series. The pitching matchup tomorrow, it's a good one. Cardinals will have right-hand pitcher Dustin May on the mound. He enters with a 3-6 record and a 4.57 ERA. He'll be opposed by right-hand pitcher Nathan Eovaldi, who enters 5-6 but a 3.93 ERA. Another 6:45 first pitch. That means our coverage is set to begin at 5:50. For the voice of the Cardinals, John Rooney, who is on assignment. Ricky Horta and Mike Claiborne had the call of the game. Jim Jackson is our on-site producer engineer. Jonathan Camp is our studio producer engineer, and Emmett Kincannon is our booth assistant and also our clubhouse reporter. For all those folks, I'm Matt Pauley, thanking you for being tuned in to the broadcast tonight. Cardinals come up short. They lose today to the Rangers, 2-1. 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
6: Good afternoon. I'm Jeff Nally on the Cromwell Ag Radio Network. It's a lower close today at the Board of Trade. Corn futures 2 to 3 cents down. Soybeans 1 to 6 cents down. In the wheat market, a penny and a fraction to 2 and a fraction lower. The product market had soybean oil futures on the day still.

0: stronger. $1.37 to $1.61 higher. Statistic is that soybean oil is up 60% so far this year. Soybean meal prices, 40 cents to 330 lower. Rice is lower. Cotton futures are higher. Live cattle trading in the October contracts gained $1.90 a hundred at 232.32. Feeder cattle, October, $3.27 higher, 345.30. Lean hogs, October, dropped $1.10 at 84.22 a hundred. Iran says the Strait of Hormuz is closed and they're not going to talk directly with the U.S. The question about ceasefire and the question about negotiations with the U.S. remains on hold, and the Strait's closed. July corn down 2 3/4, 444. December down 2.5, 472.5. July soybeans down 6, 1180 3/4. November down 1¢/4, 1188 3/4. Wheat futures, the July contracts off 1¢/3 at 608 3/4. I'm Jeff Nally.
1: It's time to hit play on another 10 in a row. 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
1: That's not the end of the world. It's not preferable. I like what they're doing right now with the catching. I'm glad Crooks is getting more of an opportunity. I'm glad he's on the roster. Herrera catching twice every, five times through. That really seems to be working. He has improved his defense in a lot of areas, which has been good to see. So I think the two things that you brought up for the person texting are two very separate things. I'm not real worried about them carrying three catchers. It's fine. But as far as getting production from the bench, that has been an issue. And it should be a little bit better that Nelson Velasquez is available. Should be a little bit better. The fact that you were able to use Crooks as the DH today. I know that's not really the bench, but I mean, with Velasquez and Crooks in, those are two offensive players that are better than the guys they replaced. Nelson Velasquez plus Jimmy Crooks is greater than Cesar Prieto and Joel Pozo. That's the equation. And then Lars Nootbaar is going to get here. And he's going to be an offensive upgrade over whoever ends up getting sent down. Nathan Church, hopefully we can say the same thing about him. We'll see. We'll see on him. But look, I'm not going to be too worried about the fact that they're keeping three catchers. Now, if Herrera didn't DH on the days he wasn't catching, then the three catchers thing, sure, I'd hop on the insanity train with you. But because Herrera DHs three times a week, I'm totally fine with them keeping three catchers on the roster. Let's grab Don, who's giving us a call. Hey, Don, you're on the Extra Inning Show.

0: Yeah, appreciate it. I don't have a problem with Herrera doing the catching right now. Like, I'm not convinced it's a long-term thing because Crooks is here and then Bernal is going to get here and there's going to be a bunch of other stuff. But he's done a nice job. He can't throw out runners. Like, I understand that. He does not throw out runners on the bases. He's done everything. The improvement that we have seen from him catching, he's not a liability back there. He does a nice job calling the game. That's something that's really improved. His receiving is fine. I don't have and it lengthens your lineup with him catching. Because you can use somebody else as the DH. You use Crooks as the DH today. So, Don, I would respectfully disagree. I'm fine with Herrera catching. What it looks like in the future, once Crooks is like established here, once Bernal gets here, once Rodriguez is pushing, we'll decide then what it looks like. But right now, don't have a problem with it. Yeah, we talked about the Gorman stuff earlier. I don't know what the answer is on him at this point because can you sit him a game here, a game that I've done that? They've done that a little bit. I don't have an answer for it. It's not good. And you hope that he can play his way out of it. And until he does, I think you're kind of stuck in this situation. I don't think they're doing anything drastic. I don't think they're going to DFA him or anything like that. I think that's something that is something, you know, it's just not something that they would do with him at the moment. But the numbers are what the numbers are. Like he knows what the numbers are. I'm sure he is a lot more frustrated with things, how things are going for himself, than anybody who could call in or text into this program. He doesn't want to be doing what he's doing. He doesn't want to have an 0-for-3 night with 3 strikeouts. He doesn't want to have a OPS for the month of May that's under 600. He doesn't want to have 4 extra base hits over an entire month. He doesn't want any of that. And it's just not happening for him right now. Insurance run of the game. 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Unfortunately, this is one of those days where we do have to look towards the other side of things. It is a 1-0 game in favor of the Rangers, and then Jock Peterson came up to the plate in the 5th inning.
1: The 3-2 pitch, there goes the runner, a little looper up the middle, that's a base hit. Lopez is going to make it to third, and scoring from third base is Jansen, and the Texas Rangers now have a 2-0 lead, and they're not done yet.
0: They would not score anymore. That would be their final run, but it was enough for them to get the win. That's why we call it the insurance run of the game, sponsored by Winter Dent and Company Insurance in St. Charles, proudly representing auto owners insurance, as the Cardinals end up losing this game today by a 2-1 score. Let's get our by the numbers, and we'll roll through some of the news and notes from this one. By the numbers is sponsored by Bank of Springfield, Bank Boldly, Bank with BOS, member FDIC. Some of the key numbers coming out of this game, we gave you some of the numbers already on Michael McGreevy and what he's been able to do, and also on Mason Wynn. How about Jimmy Crooks? Congratulations to him. He produces his first hit of the season with the fourth inning single. Victor Scott II snaps an 0-for-11 streak when he had the two-out double in the second inning. It was his first extra base hit since May 20th against Pittsburgh when he doubled. And the Cardinals, they do end a string of 5 straight wins in home series openers. They struck out a season-high 14 times, their most since they fanned 14 times against the Cubs in September of last year. They have not recorded more than 2 runs in their last 4 consecutive games against Texas. That ties Milwaukee for their longest active streak against any opponent. So not great, and they'll be trying to have that come to an end coming up tomorrow. That is by the numbers being presented by Bank of Springfield. Bank Boldly, Bank with BOS, member FDIC. That's about going to wrap up the program tonight. Cardinals will look to even up the series tomorrow evening out here at Busch Stadium. Dustin May is on the mound tomorrow for the Cardinals. May is 3-6, 4.57 ERA. Cardinals are facing some tough pitchers here in this series. I know the Rangers have a below 500 record, but to be facing off today against Jacob deGrom, and he gets his 100th career win. Nathan Eovaldi tomorrow, right-handers 5-6 with a 3.93 ERA, and then a tough lefty in Mackenzie Gore when this series wraps up on Wednesday. He's 4-4 with a 3.96 ERA. Four guys who are all pretty good, and three guys who are all pretty good, and we'll see how it goes tomorrow. 6:45 first pitch, so our coverage tomorrow, a few things for you. Tomorrow's Tuesday. So that means all access with Cardinals manager Oliver Marmol. That is going to be during the Gas House Gang, 12 to 1 for that show. And specifically, the Ollie part will be from 12 to 12:30. Then myself and Kevin Wheeler will have you for Redbird Rush Hour. That's going to be during the 5 o'clock hour. Most of the 5 o'clock hour. We'll get down a little bit early, and then we will get into Cardinals pregame at 5:50 tomorrow for the 6:45 first pitch. Thanks to John Camp at the studio, doing a great job as always. For John, I'm Matt, and we will talk to you again tomorrow for more Cardinals baseball right here on your home of the Cardinals, KMOX.

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2: So Meg's going to be back with us tomorrow. In the meantime, I got you covered for the day. You know, when you think of country music, you don't really think about angry lyrics. Well, of course, there are angry lyrics out there. And Taste of Country has put together one of their long lists and ranked the angriest country songs of all time. And here they are, starting at number 5, Little Lynn, Fist City. Number 4, Travis Tritt, Here's a Quarter. I don't know if I was quite that angry. I don't know. Number 3, Carrie Underwood, Before He Cheats. Number 2, Gunpowder and Lead from Miranda Lambert. I see that. And number 1, courtesy of the Red, White, and Blue, The Angry American by Toby Keith, has been crowned by Taste of Country as the angriest country music song ever. And here's some huge news for Alan Jackson's final show. It's Last Call, One More for the Road. And this show's already pretty well stacked with a ton of guest artists, but a big-time heavy hitter has been added to the lineup. And it's none other than Warren Street. Maybe they'll perform Murder on Music Row. I don't know, but here's what I do know. George Strait is going to be part of that show. That show goes down on the 27th of this month in

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While I was thumbing from Montgomery, I had my guitar on my back, when a stranger stopped beside me in an antique Cadillac.

it's a long, hard ride. Then he cried just south of Nashville, and he turned that car around. He said, "This is where you get off, boy, 'cause I'm going back to Alabama." As I stepped out of that Cadillac, I said, "Mister, many thanks." He said, "You don't have to call me Mister, Mister. The whole

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1: Chad, I'm plumb embarrassed to tell you this, man, but I have to talk about this. And the reason is because we actually had to, T-Wall's out, Pancake's gone on vacation. But last Monday on Memorial Day, I wounded myself.
2: Uh-oh.
1: And was pretty much bed slash couch ridden for the rest of the week. Couldn't even get in here to do the show, so we had to run best of shows all week. And I feel like I owe everybody an explanation, and I wish I had a better one. I really do. Because, you know, I've got great stories from back in the day. I set myself on fire one time. I got ran over by my own car one time. A police dog ripped my shoulder out of socket and had to have surgery one time. It's nothing like that. No. Listen, a man should have a better story than this for this level of injury.
2: What'd you do?
1: Well, we're rebuilding my deck.
2: Okay.
1: And so we were pretty close to being done with putting the flooring down, right? And so what we were doing is, because I'm too cheap to hire people to do stuff and I like to build, so I have my son and my son-in-law out there with me, and at this particular time it was just me and my son. And what we were doing was he would put the boards down, and then I was literally sitting on the deck, Chad, Indian style, just sitting on the deck. And he would put the boards down, and I would, bzz, bzz, yeah. And I would scoot down a couple inches and, bzz, bzz, and scoot down some more. And there was a box of screws that was behind me, and I needed them. And so I reached with my right arm around behind my left side. And when I did, it felt like somebody shot me right in the kidney. And down I went.
2: Oh.
1: And I couldn't get up.
2: Yeah.
1: For 10 minutes. I was paralyzed. I was like, I don't know what to do. I can't move. And then my son got me up and he stood me up. But all I could do was stand up enough to put my hands on my knees. Couldn't stand up straight. Not because it hurt, because my back said, no, we're not standing up straight anymore right now. And wound up spent most of Memorial Day in the ER because I pinched my sciatic nerve reaching around with my right hand to my left side.
3: Well, sometimes when you get a lady, things happen, Jerry.
1: It's just it's embarrassing. I was like, maybe I should tell everybody I fell off the deck. And I was like, no, the
2: backwards.
1: Deck.
2: Yeah, landed on your back. Please don't tell that story anymore.

0: It would have sounded better, right? But yeah, that's all I got, man.
1: Well, I got in the ring with you, Chad, and you hurt my back. That might be better.
0: That would have been a lot. I didn't even think about that. I forgot about the wrestling angle. Yeah. I should have gone with that. But yeah, I've been laid up popping pain pills and all kind of fun stuff for the last week. Well, that's not true. I only took two of those pain pills because I took one of them because the doctor said, you know, these are kind of your backup. If everything else doesn't work, take one of these. And I took one. And about 5 o'clock Monday afternoon, didn't really do anything. So about 8:30 or 9, it's 4 hours. Yeah, I took another one and slept to 11:30 Tuesday morning. And I was like, no, I can't do that. I can't.
1: How's your back now?
0: It's actually better. It's better today than it has been the whole time. Still, if I move the wrong way or something, I'll make an old man noise. But you know, I'm up and mobile and stuff, and so that's
1: just good. Remember, we can't do the things that we think we can do in our brains.
0: But you think you'd be able to sit on a deck, but no, you can't. The doctor tried to make me feel better. He said I had a patient one time sneeze too hard and did this to
1: absolutely
0: him, so, and I was like, that's not helping me.
1: Oh, I broke a rib sneezing.
0: Wow.
1: Yeah. No, it wasn't a rib. It was the inside of the rib, in between the ribs.
0: Oh,
1: and that hurt worse.
0: I bet it did. Yikes. So anyway, that's why we were out last week. I just wanted you to know that I wasn't playing hooky. We didn't take a vacation because it was Memorial Day. I'm just old. That's kind of where we are.
1: And I'm older than you, so don't even go there.
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13: Missouri officials are urging residents to stay safe outdoors this summer. Friday is Summer Safety Day, focused on heat, UV exposure, and severe weather awareness. Officials say preparation can help prevent weather-related injuries. Missouri voters will decide in August whether to replace the state income tax with expanded or increased sales taxes. A judge ruled Monday that Amendment 5 can remain on the August 4th ballot using the language approved by lawmakers. Opponents have already filed an appeal. Missouri gas prices have fallen below $4 a gallon for the first time in a month. Gas Buddy says the statewide average for regular unleaded gasoline is now $3.99 per gallon. That's still more than a dollar higher than this time a year ago. That's your local headlines. Now your KFVS 12 First Alert forecast.
15: This is Cassie Campbell from the KFVS 12 Weather Center. Much drier conditions today with mostly sunny skies, temperatures in the low 80s this afternoon, winds out of the northeast. Tonight we'll drop down to the upper 50s, mostly clear skies tonight into tomorrow. Wednesday, mostly sunny, slightly warmer, highs in the mid 80s, dropping down to the low 60s Wednesday night into Thursday. Thursday remains with lots of sunshine and highs in the mid 80s, winds out of the south.

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1: It's Broadway and Friends. Cletus T. Judd's on the phone with us, telling us about his recent health situation that he had going on right there. And it was kind of a mess, and like you thought it was getting better, and then it got worse again.
2: That was about a 6-week recovery process that I don't want to go through again. And then during that time, that's when they found all the kidney stones, and they put me to sleep and lithotripsy those, and come back 4 days later and had another attack, and they found a 9mm, a 6mm, a 5mm, and they went in there and took them things out in I called it a fish net, and pulled them out of there. And what transpired after that, they put a stent in, you know, looks like a dead lame Dixie straw.
3: Oh,
2: put that thing in there, and that is the most painful 3.5 days that I wasn't sure. Man, I wasn't sure if I was going to make it.
1: Those kidney stones were brutal, man. My dad had those, and he was the toughest guy I ever knew in my life, and I've seen him curl up in a ball in the floor and cry like a baby over a kidney stone.
2: I guarantee you.
3: But at least you got one. Cletus, you got a good wife. I mean, she's funny, dude.
2: I told somebody the other day, I wouldn't wish that pain on any of my ex-wives. And I said, but maybe one or two. Hey, I ain't saying no names, so. Yeah, thank God I'm married to a nurse.
3: Lord, I'm telling you.
2: Yeah.
1: That's just good timing right there. That worked out good for you, man. Yeah.
2: Definitely took care of me. But me and Brock we'll reunite sometime down the road.
1: All right. You've admitted to it and agreed to it on the air in front of God and everybody. So it has to happen now, okay?
2: Yeah, but I ain't signed no papers.
3: Oh no! He's got to go to his lawyer.
1: Yeah,
3: and his this and his that first.
1: It's cute how you said that like there was going to be money involved.
2: Yeah, I know better than that. I know Jerry Broadway too well.
3: Yeah.
2: Hey, y'all have a great day, Broadway. I'm glad you called. You sure are hurting for a co-host.
3: Love you too, Cletus.
1: Desperate times, Cletus. Desperate times.
2: I'm going to leave you with this. I'm going to leave you with this with Chad Brock.
3: Okay.
2: I told my wife this the other day. I've known Chad Brock my whole career. I've been close friends with Chad Brock 25, 30 years. And it makes me want to throw up my truck to say this, but he is one of the finest, kind-heartedest, best dads and great friends that I've ever had.
3: Oh, thank you, man.
2: I think the world of him as a human being, and his demeanor is, I wished I had it. I have pissed him off before and saw a different side. For the most part, he's about as tender-hearted and a teddy bear as I've ever seen. And anybody that can say they lost weight in their head is a friend of mine.
3: I still have the heaviest head in country music. I still do.
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16: Good morning. I'm Jeff Alley on the Cromwell Ag Radio Network. Well, the Department of Agriculture yesterday said it's all about done with the shelling in terms of corn planting. 93% of the crop planted. That's up 7 points from last week, and it's a point better than last year on the 5-year average. 76% of the crop is emerged, and that's 2 points better than the 5-year average. It's even with the last year. Soybeans also ahead of the pace. 87% of the crop is planted. Last week at this time, it was 79%. Last year at this time, it was 83%. The average is 80%. Again, ahead of the curve. 65% of the crop has emerged. That's 16 points better than a week ago. And it's certainly better than last year's 61% and the 5-year average of 57%. The condition of corn in the country, exceptional for Iowa. That crop is rated 82% good to excellent. Minnesota at 76%. Kentucky is at 70%. Michigan at 68%. Other states like Illinois, Indiana in the 60s. Missouri in the 60s. Nebraska, though, 49% of the crop is good, 9% excellent. So 55% good to excellent. But in Nebraska, 37% of the crop is fair. Ohio, 45% fair, with 46% good to excellent. I'm Jeff Nally.
17: This is Cassie Campbell from the KFBS 12 Weather Center. Much drier conditions today with mostly sunny skies. Temperatures in the low 80s this afternoon. Winds out of the northeast. Tonight will drop down to the upper 50s. Mostly clear skies tonight into tomorrow. Wednesday, mostly sunny, slightly warmer, highs in the mid-80s, dropping down to the low 60s Wednesday night into Thursday. Thursday remains with lots of sunshine and highs in the mid-80s, winds out of the south.

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1: Have you seen this, Chad Brock, this thing they're trying to get passed in Oregon?
2: Do not get me started on, oh my God.
1: Listen, it's, you know, I make fun of PETA a lot because PETA does dumb stuff.
2: People eating tasty animals?
1: Yeah. Okay. And I don't know if these people, I don't know if this is a cry for attention. I don't know who hurt them. I don't know what they're trying to do. But there's this thing. And I don't know how the government of Oregon works. Well, here's what I do know about Oregon. We have an affiliate in Oregon, out in the Bend area, and great people. And I can't imagine that they're participating in this madness. I just can't. But there's a group of people in Illinois. They have this thing. It's called IP28. And that stands for something petition 28. And it's a law they're trying to get passed. If you haven't heard this, Here's what the law would do. All hunting and fishing would be illegal. Raising animals for food, dairy, and eggs would be considered animal cruelty. Trapping, even for the purpose of pest control, would be illegal. No more research on animals. And that one you can kind of go where you want to with. It also removes exemptions for tribal areas in Oregon, which protect them from the state laws like this, which would literally violate a treaty.
2: Yeah.
1: And they're like, oh, this is going to be great. This is going to be awesome because all the animals are going to be safe. Everybody's going to be great. We're going to live together. And I got to tell you, man, I almost want to see them pass it just so we can come back 5 years from now and go, let's see how that worked out for y'all.
2: Don't get me. You know what I want to see? I want to see who these people really are. I'm talking about, there's only a few of them.
1: Oh, it's got you know, only a few. It's a handful.
2: You know, it's a handful, yes. And they're trying, and it's not going to happen.
1: I can't imagine.
2: They've got 125,000 signatures on this thing. I want to know who they're getting to sign it.
1: Right.
2: They're going to the homeless folks and say, sign this, here's $5.
1: Right.
2: That's what they do.
1: Mm-hmm.
2: But it'll never happen. And have you seen where else? Is it Oregon or Washington State? I think it's part of Oregon. They want that Idaho, the folks that are conservative and to the east of in Oregon, and the folks in, they want to have,
1: yeah, they want a new
2: state,
1: yeah, new state,
2: new Idaho,
1: right? Yeah,
2: you know,
1: isn't that crazy? Could you just imagine though? Imagine a place, because I did some research on this because I was curious. I wanted to know, you know, what kind of animals are we talking about here? There's like four or five different types of deer,
2: yeah,
1: elk,
2: antelope,
1: yeah, bears,
2: yes,
1: cougars,
2: yes.
1: All that kind of, and you're not going to do anything to thin that population out.
2: They don't know about that.
1: No.
2: They don't think about that.
1: If you sign that petition and you're listening to us in Oregon right now, I urge you to get in your vehicle and come down south and drive on a 2-lane road at night.
2: Agree.
1: Right?
2: It's like Cody Johnson had to go through all this stuff because he went Alaskan bear hunting. He shot a bear. Shot a big bear.
1: Right.
2: Big brown bear. Okay. Folks need to know that they take those out for a reason.
1: Right.
2: There's too many of them. They attack, they kill, they maim. And if we don't start thinning out the herd a little bit, as they say, there are going to be problems down the road. So there's a method to the madness, folks.
1: Yeah, it's. I just think about what it would look like in Oregon 5 years from now if that law passed. How many deer would there be? How many antelope would there be? How many black bear and cougars would just be hanging out on your back porch? Because you can't do anything.
2: Have you been to Portland lately?
1: I've never been to Portland.
2: Good.
1: Yeah, I don't really have.
2: Well, if you went to Portland, you'd maybe understand some of this craziness. But it's just a few people that are trying to rile up everything like they're trying to in the other states. It's just a few people. It'll get shot down. It's just somebody trying to make a point that doesn't need to make a point.
1: Yeah, I mean, you're going to put the farmers... What? That got to close them down? So what happens to their cattle? Got to turn them loose? Is it okay if we, can we harvest the ones that are already raised? I don't know where you go with that.
2: Well, when you don't have common sense, you don't go very far.
1: Listen, I sum this up like I do a lot of things in this country. There are some people that are just educated far beyond their intelligence.
2: I agree.
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16: Last night, the Cardinals dropped the first game of a three-game series to the Texas Rangers by a score of 2-1. Jacob DeGrom picked up his 100th career victory. He was outstanding. Michael McGreevy went six innings, giving up just two runs for the Cardinals, Mike Claiborne.
17: DeGrom was really good last night, scattering just four hits on the evening, and he picked up his 100th victory. And Ricky, as good as he is, you would have thought he had more than 100 victories in his career.
16: Oh, he's had a great career, a two-time Cy Young Award winner. On the Cardinals' side, only one run on five hits for the Redbirds, as it was Mason Wynn hitting a home run in the sixth inning. That was their offense. Really didn't have much of a chance against Texas's bullpen. The Cardinals bullpen did a really nice job. Today, the Cardinals will take on Texas in game two of the three-game series. Nathan Eovaldi and Dustin May. For Mike Claiborne, I'm Ricky Horton. This is your Redbird Recap.
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20: This is Cassie Campbell from the KFES 12 Weather Center. Much drier conditions today with mostly sunny skies. Temperatures in the low 80s this afternoon. Winds out of the northeast. Tonight will drop down to the upper 50s. Mostly clear skies tonight into tomorrow. Wednesday, mostly sunny, slightly warmer, highs in the mid 80s. Dropping down to the low 60s Wednesday night into Thursday. Thursday remains with lots of sunshine and highs in the mid-80s, winds out of the south.

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2: So Meg's going to be back with us tomorrow. In the meantime, I got you covered for today. And you know, when you think of country music, you really don't really think about angry lyrics. But of course, there are angry lyrics out there. And Taste of Country has put together one of their renowned lists and have ranked the angriest country songs of all time. And here they are, starting at number 5, Loretta Lynn, Fist City. Number 4, Travis Tritt, Here's a Quarter. I don't know that one's quite that angry. Really? I don't know. Number 3, Carrie Underwood, Before He Cheats. Number 2, Gunpowder and Lead from Miranda Lambert. I see that. And number 1, courtesy of the Red, White, and Blue, The Angry American by Toby Keith, has been crowned by Taste of Country as the angriest country music song ever. And here's some huge news for Alan Jackson's final show. It's Last Call, One More for the Road. And that show's already pretty well stacked with a ton of guest artists. But a big-time heavy hitter has been added to the lineup, and it's none other than George Strait. Maybe they'll perform Murder on Music Row. I don't know, but here's what I do know. George Strait is going to be part of that show. That show goes down on the 27th of this month in Nashville. Eric Church is already committed, as well as Luke Combs, Riley Green, Lainey Wilson, Carrie Underwood. And now King George will be taking the stage to tip his hat to the one and only Alan Jackson. And when Luke Grimes was contemplating a music career and going through imposter syndrome, he got some pretty cool advice from one of his co-stars on Yellowstone, who's also a musician, and that's Ryan Bingham. He says Ryan told him, "Hey man, if you got good songs, sing them." And Luke said, "I was like, well, that's really cool. That's a good thing to hang on to. Didn't realize it was that simple." And so there you have it. If you got good songs, sing them. We'll get more out of Nashville in an hour. Come on back.
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1: Missouri gas prices have fallen below $4 a gallon for the first time in a month. Gas Buddy says the statewide average for regular unleaded gasoline is now $3.99 per gallon. That's still more than a dollar higher than this time a year ago. Missouri officials are urging residents to stay safe outdoors this summer. Friday is Summer Safety Day, focused on heat, UV exposure, and severe weather awareness. Officials say preparation can help prevent weather-related injuries. Missouri voters will decide in August whether to replace the state income tax with expanded or increased sales taxes. A judge ruled Monday that Amendment 5 can remain on the August 4th ballot using the language approved by lawmakers. Opponents have already filed an appeal. That's your local headlines. Now your KFVS 12 First Alert forecast.
3: This is Cassie Campbell from the KFVS 12 Weather Center. Much drier conditions today with mostly sunny skies, temperatures in the low 80s this afternoon, winds out of the northeast. Tonight we'll drop down to the upper 50s, mostly clear skies tonight into tomorrow. Wednesday, mostly sunny, slightly warmer, highs in the mid 80s, dropping down to the low 60s Wednesday night into Thursday. Thursday remains with lots of sunshine and highs in the mid 80s, winds out of the south.

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1: All right, so if you don't know the story about Morgan Wallen and why everybody's all up in arms about this, here's what happened. Morgan was playing a show, I think it was last Friday night. In the middle of his show, he does this thing where he sits down at a piano and he sings the song Sand in My Boots, just him and the piano. Apparently, he was having trouble hearing the piano in his sound, which has got to be rough if you're trying to sing because you want to sing in tune with the piano and all that. And he signaled for somebody to help. Help didn't come. And at some point he was like, you know what? Heck with this. And he stood up and he just pushed the piano over and it fell down on the stage. And then he walked out to the end of the stage and finished the song a cappella, which I thought was a cool thing to do, right?
2: Yeah, absolutely.
1: And so everybody's like, oh, he's a temper, blah, blah, blah, and he's just a troublemaker. Listen, Chad Brock is sitting right here. Now, this is a man who's made his living for 3 decades playing live music. How would you have handled that situation?
2: I looked at the piano. That's the first thing I did. So I wondered why he's, wanting to kick that piano over. It looked like it was an old 1950s stand-up piano. Mm-hmm. And it looked like to me he was going to do it in the show anyway. So I was like, hey, so what? I've seen a lot of artists do that.
1: I know. This is the thing.
2: All the time.
1: Kills me. Like, everybody's getting all judgy about it. Rock musicians have been busting guitars and amps and everything else.
2: Letting stuff on fire.
1: Since the dawn of time. And I don't know why. I mean, just imagine the amount of money. This has got to be this is what I'm thinking is going through Morgan Wallen's mind. How much money did I spend for this crew to come in here and set this gear up and make it work like it's supposed to? And they did sound check, so somebody should have checked it. Clearly they didn't.
2: I guarantee it won't happen again.
1: No, I guarantee you it won't. And he's sitting there in front of 30,000 people, and he doesn't know if he's singing in tune or not with the piano, which has got to be frustrating.
2: It is.
1: And he's probably thinking, these people had to sell a kidney to buy a ticket to come to this dang show. And now I can't even get the piano to work right. You dang right I would have gotten mad.
2: Yeah.
1: I mean, I think he's perfectly justified. Am I wrong?
2: Let me tell you what's happening. Keyboard warriors are the ones that getting.
1: Oh, I know.
2: People don't care.
1: I know. That's my.
2: They just don't care. They were hooting and hollering for him to do it, and he came out and finished it. Great show. Who cares about the piano? Piano's a joke.
1: But yeah, I mean, it's not like he picked it up over his head and flung it in the crowd and killed an old lady. I mean, he pushed it over on the stage. It didn't even fall down and off the stage. It just landed on the stage.
2: Correct.
1: Yeah.
2: I see nothing wrong with it. Who cares? But there's keyboard warriors out there going to take anything to the next level.
1: I know. You throw one chair off a bar downtown, yeah, and now everything you do is a problem. It ain't right.
2: That's Morgan Wallen.
1: It just ain't right.
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11: I'm Jeff Nally on the Cromwell Ag Radio Network. Yesterday, 65 national and state commodity groups asked the Commerce Department to remove the countervailing duties on phosphate fertilizer imports. In a letter, the groups pointed to a Texas A&M University analysis suggesting a countervailing duty on Moroccan phosphate raised input costs for U.S. producers by just shy of $7 billion for corn, soybeans, wheat, rice, sorghum, and cotton, that between 2021 and 2025. They said heightened fertilizer costs have come alongside a 31% drop in net farm income since 2022 and an increase in farm bankruptcies. For farmers facing a fourth straight year of losses, an added fertilizer cost imposed by our own government is the difference between sustaining family farms for generations to come or seeing legacies come to an end. The groups signed to the letter include the National Corn Growers Association, the American Soybean Association, the National Cotton Council, the National Sorghum Producers, USA Rice Producers Association, and USA Rice. Yesterday, the Department of Agriculture showed corn planting at 93% done and soybeans at 87%. I'm Jeff Nally.
12: This is Cassie Campbell from the KFBS 12 Weather Center. Much drier conditions today with mostly sunny skies. Temperatures in the low 80s this afternoon. Winds out of the northeast. Tonight will drop down to the upper 50s. Mostly clear skies tonight into tomorrow. Wednesday, mostly sunny, slightly warmer, highs in the mid 80s. Dropping down to the low 60s Wednesday night into Thursday. Thursday remains with lots of sunshine and highs in the mid 80s. Winds out of the south.

especially if I strung it out over several years. The first day I got me a fuel pump, and the next day I got me an engine and a trunk. Then I got me a transmission and all the chrome. The little things I could get in my big lunchbox,

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0: 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Time for us to take our daily trip down to the Sunshine State, see what's going on. Is it the heat, the humidity, the meth? We don't have any idea, but something's driving them crazy. Sing along if you know it. Here we go.
1: What's up, Florida? What's up? What's up, Florida? What's up, Florida? Jump on it. Jump on it. Jump on it.
2: Where are we headed, Mr. Broadway?
0: Let's go to Spring Hill, Florida.
3: Right between Brooksville and Weekiwatchee, home of the Eagles. I don't forgot the name of the school, but that was right next to where we supplied.
0: We'll go on a limb here and say Spring Hill.
3: It was Springstead. Yeah. No, it was Springstead High School, the Eagles, and they every year would go and pour paint all over our leopard.
0: Oh,
2: really?
4: Oh, that's not good.
3: Our rivals.
0: Not that Mitch has a chip on his shoulder about it or anything.
3: Nah, I'm just lucky I graduated.
0: So when we get to Spring Hill, we're going to meet one Thomas Eugene Colucci.
3: Mm-hmm.
0: He is 41 years old, and he was arrested and charged with possession of methamphetamine and possession of paraphernalia this past weekend.
2: Where'd he find that in Florida?
3: It ain't that hard.
0: Church.
2: Yeah. Yeah, right.
0: According to the sheriff's office, Colucci called the 911 dispatcher about 7 o'clock last Friday evening. Deputy showed up at his house and Colucci said, "Hey, listen, man, I tried some meth that I bought at a local bar earlier tonight, and I believe they sold me bath salts.
2: Oh, that's...
0: Would y'all mind, because I'm an experienced drug user, and I know what it feels like when
2: quoting,
0: you take meth."
2: Quoting, he called himself an experienced drug user.
0: Yes, these are quotes, yes. "And I know what it feels like when you take meth, and this ain't it. Mm. And I would very much like for y'all," as he handed them two baggies, "I'd very much like for y'all to test this, see if it's pure, and then go arrest the guy that sold it to me for selling dangerous drugs and calling it meth."
2: Because there's laws about truth in advertising, right? Right?
0: Because meth is not dangerous, as we all know.
2: Yeah.
0: Now, a deputy honored Colucci's request, performed a field test on a sample of the white crystal-like substance from each of the two baggies. They both tested positive for pure meth.
2: Oh, dang.
0: If there is such a thing.
2: Yeah.
0: Because, you know, meth is like salsa. Everybody makes it different.
2: Yeah, they do.
0: You never know what the recipe is.
2: Yeah, right. Sometimes it's runny. Sometimes it's got too much onions.
0: Yeah, I didn't have any bleach, so I put Mr. Clean in.
2: Right.
0: It's all good. Don't worry about it.
2: Yeah, it is.
0: So Colucci was arrested on the spot. He was taken downtown. When they put him in the police car, he immediately began to complain of chest pains and had to be taken to an area hospital to be checked out. But it turned out he was fine. He was just having a panic attack because he realized that Stupid had jumped all up on him, and he was in the back of a patrol car, and he lost both bags of his meth.
3: Yeah, nice.
0: So on behalf of Mr. Colucci, who is apparently so dumb that I'll tell you, thanks for asking. When he got to the police station, he actually asked him if they'd let him take a urine test so they could see if that was clear. I mean, this guy, he is pure Florida, through and through.
2: Yeah, he's not good at testing.
0: We once again ask the burning question.
1: What's up, Florida? What's up? What's up, Florida? What's up, Florida? Jump on it. Jump on it. Jump on it.
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13: This is Cassie Campbell from the KFBS 12 Weather Center. Much drier conditions today with mostly sunny skies. Temperatures in the low 80s this afternoon. Winds out of the northeast. Tonight we'll drop down to the upper 50s. Mostly clear skies tonight and into tomorrow. Wednesday, mostly sunny, slightly warmer, highs in the mid-80s, dropping down to the low 60s Wednesday night into Thursday. Thursday remains with lots of sunshine and highs in the mid-80s, winds out of the south.

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1: All right, so Chad Brock had to step out for a minute to take some phone calls. So here's what we're going to do until he gets back. I pulled something out of the archives here for you. I wanted you to pay attention to. This is from a couple of years back where we were talking about a guy who got arrested and the weird thing that he had to confess to the cops on the side of the highway.
0: Had this story occurred in the state of Florida, It would have most assuredly been today's episode of What's Up Florida.
2: Exactly.
0: But it didn't happen in Florida. It happened all the way in California.
2: Okay.
0: Which makes it make even less sense than it does to begin with. There's a guy named Tyler Watson. He lives in Redding, California.
2: Okay.
0: He got pulled over by police in the city of Anderson, California, last Tuesday morning. Now, when they ran his ID, they figured out that Tyler had an outstanding warrant for a probation violation.
2: Darn the luck.
0: At which point, he got a new pair of bracelets.
2: Yeah, he did.
0: Now, according to the officer, John Dabkovich, that made the arrest, once he put the cuffs on Tyler, Tyler said, "Hey, listen, there's something you need to know. There's a live alligator in my car."
2: Oh, they need to know that, yeah.
0: I mean, it's not something you hear every day on the side of the highway in Cali.
2: Usually it's like, there might be a gun in the glove box, right? Yeah, or something like that.
0: Listen, man, I got a hunting knife under the seat
2: exactly,
0: over there.
2: Hey,
0: brother, there's a six-pack in the back seat, but I was taking that home to drink it.
2: Right.
0: That one fell out. There's only five in it, but I was taking it home to drink it. There's an alligator in the passenger seat in front of my car.
2: All right.
0: So he went over and he looked in the car, and sure enough, there's a live alligator in the car.
2: All right.
0: Now, when the dude turned around to Tyler and said, "Why is there an alligator in your car?" This is what Tyler said. "Well, I'm watching it for my buddy because my buddy got arrested and he's in jail and he needed somebody to babysit his alligator."
2: Oh.
0: So me being a good friend, I'm babysitting his alligator for him. Well, now Tyler got charged with the illegal possession of an alligator on top of everything else.
3: Crocodile tears.
2: Yeah.
0: And this is what sucks. Now, I'm glad it was an alligator, not a child, right?
2: Oh, yeah.
0: The dude got arrested. Man, they caught me. I'm going to jail. Will you keep my gator until I figure out a way to get out of jail?
2: Right.
0: Sure, I will. Hand me your gator.
2: Right.
0: Well, I've got an outstanding warrant, and I go and do something stupid, like break the speed limit, and I get pulled over. Now I'm being arrested.
2: Right.
0: And now your gator lives with the California Department of Fish and Wildlife, where I'm 100% certain he's about to die of acute lead poisoning. You know it's going to happen.
2: Oh, yeah.
0: Gonna put him down for doing alligator stuff.
2: Right.
0: And it ain't the alligator's fault.
2: No.
0: That's a terrible friend right there.
2: Yeah, somebody's got a new pair of boots over in the Game and Wildlife, don't they? You know what I mean?
0: By the way, in case you're wondering, it is completely illegal to have an alligator for a pet in the state of California.
2: Oh, I'll bet.
0: Yeah. I mean,
3: but yet they have the Kardashians.
2: Go figure. Yeah. That's just not right.
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10: Missouri voters will decide in August whether to replace the state income tax with expanded or increased sales taxes. A judge ruled Monday that Amendment 5 can remain on the August 4th ballot using the language approved by lawmakers. Opponents have already filed an appeal. Missouri gas prices have fallen below $4 a gallon for the first time in a month. Gas Buddy says the statewide average for regular unleaded gasoline is now $3.99 per gallon. That's still more than a dollar higher than this time a year ago. Missouri officials are urging residents to stay safe outdoors this summer. Friday is Summer Safety Day, focused on heat, UV exposure, and severe weather awareness. Officials say preparation can help prevent weather-related injuries. That's your local headlines. 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
12: This is Cassie Campbell from the KFVS 12 Weather Center. Much drier conditions today with mostly sunny skies. Temperatures in the low 80s this afternoon. Winds out of the northeast. Tonight will drop down to the upper 50s. Mostly clear skies tonight into tomorrow. Wednesday, mostly sunny, slightly warmer, highs in the mid 80s, dropping down to the low 60s Wednesday night into Thursday. Thursday remains with lots of sunshine and highs in the mid 80s, winds out of the south.

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2: So Meg's going to be back with us tomorrow. In the meantime, I got you covered for today. And you know, when you think of country music, you really don't really think about angry lyrics. But of course, there are angry lyrics out there. And Taste of Country has put together one of their renowned lists and have ranked the angriest country songs of all time. And here they are, starting at number 5, Loretta Lynn, Fist City. Number 4, Travis Tritt, Here's a Quarter. I don't know that that one's quite that angry. Really? I don't know. Number 3, Carrie Underwood, Before He Cheats. Number 2, Gunpowder and Lead from Miranda Lambert. I see that. And number 1, courtesy of the Red, White, and Blue, The Angry American by Toby Keith, has been crowned by Taste of Country as the angriest country music song ever. And here's some huge news for Alan Jackson's final show. It's Last Call, One More for the Road. And that show's already pretty well stacked with a ton of guest artists. But a big-time heavy hitter has been added to the lineup, and it's none other than George Strait. Maybe they'll perform Murder on Music Row. I don't know, but here's what I do know. George Strait is going to be part of that show. That show goes down on the 27th of this month in Nashville. Eric Church is already committed, as well as Luke Combs, Riley Green, Lainey Wilson, Carrie Underwood. And now King George will be taking the stage to tip his hat to the one and only Alan Jackson. And when Luke Grimes was contemplating a music career and going through imposter syndrome, he got some pretty cool advice from one of his co-stars on Yellowstone, who's also a musician, and that's Ryan Bingham. He says Ryan told him, "Hey man, if you got good songs, sing them." And Luke said, "I was like, well, that's really cool. That's a good thing to hang on to. Didn't realize it was that simple." And so there you have it. If you got good songs, sing them. And we'll get more out of Nashville tomorrow. So come on back.
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10: Good morning. I'm Jeff Nally on the Cromwell Ag Radio Network. Corn for July delivery yesterday fell 0.5%, $4.44 a bushel at the Board of Trade. That was in response to rainfall hitting many grain growing areas over the weekend and projections for higher supply to outweigh stronger demand. Yesterday, the Department of Agriculture put the condition of the corn crop at 67% good to excellent. Last year, it was 69%. We're in the same ballpark as a year ago. Two states are especially stressed. That's Ohio and Nebraska. As for the rest of the country, they're following Iowa with 82% of that crop rated good to excellent. Chicago Board of Trade Grains Complex yesterday lower. A wave of rainfall seen in growing areas over the weekend, giving U.S. crops a boost they need. to kick into the growing season. The sentiment in the grain market appears to be that onerous grain supplies in the U.S. meeting with stronger demand in export sales and domestic consumption, of which factor certainly takes the lead in the longer term, it's still unknown. Improved drought conditions across the Midwest continues to support favorable crop development prospects. That, according to Joe Davis of Futures International in a note yesterday. Friday's commitments of traders report from the CFTC showed that fund traders have reduced their long holdings in corn by 58,000. I'm Jeff Daly.
11: This is Cassie Campbell from the KFBS 12 Weather Center. Much drier conditions today with mostly sunny skies. Temperatures in the low 80s this afternoon. Winds out of the northeast. Tonight will drop down to the upper 50s. Mostly clear skies tonight into tomorrow. Wednesday, mostly sunny, slightly warmer, highs in the mid-80s, dropping down to the low 60s Wednesday night into Thursday. Thursday remains with lots of sunshine and highs in the mid-80s, winds out of the south.

She came to see him one last time. Oh, and we all wondered if she would. And it kept running through my mind. This time, he's over her for good.

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1: Hey, it's Broadway and Friends. Chad Brock's still outside on the phone, and so I grabbed another break from the Broadway and Friends archives. This actually happened right at the end of the pandemic, and this company had made a fortune during the pandemic, and then everything went sideways.
2: I guess you could take an old saying and apply it to this story if you just change the words up a little bit, and it would go like this. He who lives by the pandemic dies by the pandemic.
3: Okay, all right. Yeah.
2: And I'm talking to you, Peloton.
3: Oh, boy, they made
2: out. Oh, no kidding.
3: Big time.
2: Remember Peloton, man, at the beginning of the pandemic when the lockdown happened and everybody went home and they were like, well, I'm just sit here and get fat, or, well, I got all this money coming in from the government. Maybe I should, you know what? Let's buy one of those bicycles with a TV on it where the lady comes on and yells at you to grow faster and whatnot. Nice.
3: Right.
2: Yeah, and man, they made a killing.
3: I mean, not only with the equipment, you have to buy the training sessions.
2: You had to subscribe to all they were making. Yeah. Man, they were printing their own money there for about a year.
3: Right.
2: Well, as most exercise crazes do, Peloton kind of went the way of the dodo bird.
3: Did it really?
2: Nobody really wanted. I mean, after a while,
4: for hanging clothes now.
2: Yeah, I mean, I never wanted one because it didn't have a cup holder on it. And I didn't understand, can't where am I going to put my beer?
3: Exactly.
2: I can't work out. And so here's what happened. Last week, Peloton was like, well, profits are down. Mm-hmm. Looks like we're coming out of this thing. America has decided that they are in as good a shape as they're going to get.
3: Right.
2: And we are not making any money anymore.
3: Oh, boy.
2: So we're going to have to let some of y'all go.
3: Oh, here, layoffs at the Peloton.
2: Here come the Peloton layoffs. So they go in and they round up 2,800 employees.
3: That's a lot.
2: 20% of their workforce.
3: That's a lot.
4: Wow.
2: And they said, hey, listen, we're terribly sorry, but things are not going well for you or for us, and so we can't pay you anymore, so we're going to have to let you go. Appreciate your time. Here's your severance package.
3: We've had that speech, haven't we?
2: Yes.
3: Yeah.
2: Yeah. Our severance package, believe it or not, was better than theirs.
3: Really?
2: I know that's hard to comprehend, but here's what the people that got laid off from Peloton got in their severance package.
3: Okay.
2: They've got like 90 days of pay.
3: All right.
2: And they let their insurance carry on for 90 days. Mm-hmm. And then they gave them a 1-year subscription to Peloton. Now, they didn't give them a Peloton machine.
3: No. Right.
2: They gave them a 1-year subscription
3: exactly.
2: to Peloton, which was valued somewhere around, $500.
3: Yeah.
4: Wow.
2: Now, if I worked for Peloton and I was rolling in it and things were going great, and then it kind of slowed down and they came in and fired me, the last thing I want to do is go home and get on a bicycle and watch a video shot by the people that just gave me a free subscription in my severance package. I'm like, y'all could have done better than this.
4: But hold on. Now, y'all have been laid off before, and your severance package, you have to still listen to the show. So, I mean, it's pretty much the same thing.
2: Yeah, I didn't listen after they fired me.
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3: Last night, the Cardinals dropped the first game of a three-game series to the Texas Rangers by a score of 2-1. Jacob deGrom picked up his 100th career victory. He was outstanding. Michael McGreevy went six innings, giving up just two runs for the Cardinals, Mike Claiborne.
4: DeGrom was really good last night, scattering just four hits on the evening, and he picked up his 100th victory. And Ricky, as good as he is, you would have thought he had more than 100 victories in his career.
3: Oh, he's had a great career, a two-time Cy Young Award winner. On the Cardinals' side, only one run on five hits for the Redbirds, as it was Mason Wynn hitting a home run in the sixth inning. That was their offense. Really didn't have much of a chance against Texas's bullpen. The Cardinals' bullpen did a really nice job. Today, the Cardinals will take on Texas in game two of the three-game series. Nathan Eovaldi and Dustin May. For Mike Claiborne, I'm Ricky Horton. This is your Redbird Recap.
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7: This is Cassie Campbell from the KFES 12 Weather Center. Much drier conditions today with mostly sunny skies. Temperatures in the low 80s this afternoon. Winds out of the northeast. Tonight will drop down to the upper 50s. Mostly clear skies tonight and through tomorrow. Wednesday, mostly sunny, slightly warmer, highs in the mid 80s, dropping down to the low 60s. Wednesday night into Thursday. Thursday remains with lots of sunshine and highs in the mid-80s, winds out of the south.

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1: Hey, it's Broadway and Friends, and real excited about this because I've been trying to get this guy on our show for years and years and years, and apparently it took getting Chad Brock in here to make it happen, but Henry Cho is with us, Chad.
2: I know it. Henry.
3: Hey, good to see you guys. Good to hear you guys. Hope all's well.
2: It's all good. It's all good.
1: Man, we're doing great. How are you, sir?
3: I'm good. Just got home last night from on tour. Now I'm hitting it back on Thursday. Doing the Opry tonight. Two shows, Carrie Underwood, kicking off CMA Fest. And then I'll be in Springfield, Missouri, Thursday, Friday, Fayetteville, Saturday, and coming to Tulsa on Sunday.
1: Wait, well, let me get this straight. You're going to kick off CMA Fest and then you're leaving?
3: That is always the plan, my friend.
2: Hey, I know why.
3: Yeah, you know exactly.
2: Dude, it's like getting here and it's like, pull your left, pull your right, say anything, just do everything with you. They try to anyway.
3: Yep, I'm telling you, that's why I never stick around during the Nashville Comedy Festival. They always, yeah. I swear, I have not been in town for the Comedy Festival since its inception, and I happen to be in town this year, and I was just laying low, and sure enough, I get a text like three nights. Hey, what are you doing? Can you pop in to close this show, or can you come do this? And I'm like, dude, I'm in my shorts grilling burgers. I ain't going anywhere.
2: Hey, I got a funny story. I'm doing a thing this week also, and I'm just walking in and sing one song with a friend of mine. That's it, and they have me headlining it now. And I seriously, I'm just doing one song, but I'm the headliner.
1: That's hysterical.
2: Yeah. So I get you.
3: Yeah.
1: One thing I have figured out, like hanging out with you guys through the years, is when you're in Nashville, there is never a shortage of stuff somebody needs you to do and not pay you for it.
2: Correct.
3: Right. And here's the thing. Chad and I are not complaining.
1: No, of course not.
3: We love the fact that they want us to do something, and we're more than happy to sing one song to close the show, or I'll go up there and do 10 minutes to close the show. We're not saying we're not appreciative. We love it. We'd rather them ask us a bunch than never ask us at all.
2: Correct.
3: But it is one of those things. If I'm not here, then I don't really have to worry about it.
1: There you go. That's right.
2: I was watching last night. Dude, I got you. I follow you. So you come up all the time on the comedy stuff. And man, I was watching last night do the me thing again. And I love that whole, that is one of the funniest bits I think I've ever heard about you and, well, you and me.
3: Crazy. I just saw him at Publix last week. And, he's the big doctor here in town.
2: Yeah.
3: And he, and I changed his name to Kevin that night.
2: Oh.
3: And so this is years. This is 8 years or more, 6 years probably.
2: Are y'all still doing anything together again? I mean, that was one of the funniest bits, along with the I think when you had to go and get some stuff for your log cabin.
3: Oh yeah, yeah. So I saw me, who we all call Kevin.
2: Yeah.
3: And I said, "Hey, Kev, how's it going?" He goes, "Man," he goes, "I cannot believe you have completely changed my name." He said, "All my nurses call me Dr. Kevin."
2: That's easier than Dr. Me.
1: Yeah,

0: less confusing, yeah, for sure.
1: Yep, I told him, I said, well, you know, we don't do pronouns anymore anyway.
0: Hey, listen, if you're not familiar with the work of one Henry Cho, you need to get familiar with it, because he's one of the funniest guys in the world. And by the way, I appreciate you being on the show with us today, man, because seriously, I've been trying to get you, I don't know how long, ever since I heard the first time I ever heard you do the what's that clicking sound bit. I've been trying to get you. I know it's been a minute. And frankly, I plan on making the most out of it. So stick around a second. We'll get more with Henry Cho coming up with Broadway and Friends.
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4: Missouri officials are urging residents to stay safe outdoors this summer. Friday is Summer Safety Day, focused on heat, UV exposure, and severe weather awareness. Officials say preparation can help prevent weather-related injuries. Missouri voters will decide in August whether to replace the state income tax with expanded or increased sales taxes. A judge ruled Monday that Amendment 5 can remain on the August 4th ballot using the language approved by lawmakers. Opponents have already filed an appeal. Missouri gas prices have fallen below $4 a gallon for the first time in a month. Gas Buddy says the statewide average for regular unleaded gasoline is now $3.99 per gallon. That's still more than a dollar higher than this time a year ago. That's your local headlines. Now your KFVS 12 First Alert forecast.
5: This is Cassie Campbell from the KFVS 12 Weather Center. Much drier conditions today with mostly sunny skies. Temperatures in the low 80s this afternoon. Winds out of the northeast. Tonight we'll drop down to the upper 50s. Mostly clear skies tonight and through tomorrow. Wednesday, mostly sunny, slightly warmer, highs in the mid-80s, dropping down to the low 60s Wednesday night into Thursday. Thursday remains with lots of sunshine and highs in the mid-80s, winds out of the south.

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1: Took a long time to get it done, but Henry Cho is finally on the Broadway and Friends show, and I'm very excited about it.
2: I gotta say this, you said you were playing the Opry tonight, and you're a member of the Opry, right?
3: That's awesome.
4: Yeah, what about that? Yeah, I'm the first comedian in over 50 years to be inducted.
1: That's crazy.
4: This year was my third anniversary. And, you know, Chad, I would do it as a guest, and then, just try to do great and get asked back. And then, you know, lo and behold, I'd done it like 120 times. And early on, members and the crew, they're like, man, we got to make you a member. And I'm like, yeah, whatever. Your guys are stupid. And then all of a sudden it happened. And now, you know, the craziest thing to me is, because I've known about the Opry my whole life, being born and raised in Knoxville, I assumed in 100 years, the Opry had thousands and thousands of members, but I'm number 229. It's very rare happenstance. There's only like 60 active members now.
3: Yeah.
4: It's pretty crazy, you know. It was crazy. Like, Steve Warner celebrated his 30th anniversary as a member a couple weeks ago. Yeah. And I was on the show, and you know, Garth Brooks came out to give him a plaque, and Garth's like, you know, the reason I scratched and clawed to be a member here is because of people like you, Steve. And, you know, and Garth came off, and, you know, we're all hanging out in the back, and it's just that family feel, and it's a special deal. And I'm more than honored to be a member of the Grand Ole Opry. It's something crazy. People ask me all the time, what's it like? I go, I still don't know, because it hadn't sunk in 3 years. It's just one of those things.
3: I got a question for you that I've always wanted to know. Being a clean comic, it to me would be harder than being a comic that used dirty words.
4: Yeah, I got a great one here for you.
3: All right.
4: I'm getting interviewed by this young lady, and she's reading an article, and she said, I'm reading right here, it says it's 80% harder to be a clean comedian. And I said, well, read the bottom of the article. And she goes, oh, says Henry Cho. I go, yeah, I made that number up like 20 years ago. And she goes, really? I go, yeah, it's probably even longer. I was probably in the 90s I made that number up because I was getting interviewed. And she goes, well, Bob Newhart concurred. I go, well, he would know. Okay, then it is 80%. Some of these cable channels, Comedy Central and others, they have unedited versions of stand-up, which I couldn't believe the first time I actually saw it. And it's on my basic cable. That's what's changed, is there used to be a filter and a censor that you aimed for, so people wouldn't work 10 years on a joke if you couldn't eventually do it on The Tonight Show.
1: Henry, I know you got to go, buddy, but just one more time, I want to say thank you for taking time to hang out with us today. Tell me about that gig in Tulsa coming up this weekend. Where are you going to be?
4: Yeah, man, it's going to be in Tulsa, and it's going to be... it's at the Tulsa Theater.
1: Thank you. Sorry. I probably should have prepared for that one. That's all right. A better show would have known the answer to that.
4: That's all right. It's Sunday night, one of my rare Sunday shows, because that's just the way the weekend worked out. So it's in Tulsa, Oklahoma, June 7th. I'll be there in town early to play golf. So I'm looking forward to it. I haven't been in Tulsa in forever. So come on out.
1: Just remember, all the streets are on a grid. That's all you need to know. If you figure that out, let me know, because I never figured it out the whole time I lived there. It's Henry Cho with Broadway and Friends. Thank you, man. Enjoy your week at CMA Fest before you skip town.
4: That's right.
3: Appreciate see you, Henry.
4: Chad, take care, buddy.
3: Bye, buddy. See you around.
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0: I'm Jeff Nally on the Cromwell Ag Radio Network. From the overnight, July corn is down 2, July soybeans down 3.5, July Kansas City wheat's off 7.25, and July Chicago wheat is down 4.5. Yesterday, July corn dropped 2.75, July soy dropped 6, Kansas City in July was down 2.75. Soybean, hard red winter wheat, spring wheat, and mild red winter and corn basis were stronger, the USDA's corn and soybean condition ratings, as of the last day of May, are below trade expectations while still in line with last year. Planting is almost done across the country. The USDA's weekly export inspections report showing corn booking at a four-week high. Soybean inspections hit a marketing year low. U.S. crop growing weather reportedly favorable through mid-June. Corn condition 67% good to excellent. Last year was at 69%. Iowa's the garden spot in the country at 82% good to excellent. Not far behind is Minnesota at 76%. But crops in Ohio and in Nebraska are just about even between crops rated good to excellent and fair in both states. They have some real challenges there. Commodity Futures Trading Commission report last week suggested a down 58,000 net longs in corn, but still 205 holding a long position. I'm Jeff Nally.
1: This is Cassie Campbell from the KFBS 12 Weather Center. Much drier conditions today with mostly sunny skies, temperatures in the low 80s this afternoon, winds out of the northeast. Tonight we'll drop down to the upper 50s, mostly clear skies tonight into tomorrow. Wednesday, mostly sunny, slightly warmer, highs in the mid-80s, dropping down to the low 60s Wednesday night into Thursday. Thursday remains with lots of sunshine and highs in the mid-80s, winds out of the south.

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1: All right, so Chad Brock has been guest hosting the show with me today. Thank you again, man. I really appreciate that. Man. And one of the things that I've always admired about you is your ability. I'm a writer guy. Yeah. I love good writing. I mean, I love a well-performed song, but you give me a song that somebody sings that sounds like nails on a chalkboard, but it's written well, and I'm still in.
2: Oh, yeah.
1: I just love that you can take words and, you know, string them together in a way that, you know, makes a great hook or makes you feel guilty or happy or sad or whatever. I just want to know, because here's the thing. I have been trying to be a songwriter as long as I've known you.
2: Right.
1: And we've talked about this before. I'm good at coming up with phrases and maybe like a line here or there, or maybe a title for a song. But as far as just sitting down and just puking a song out on paper that someone else looks at and goes, dang, man, that's good stuff.
2: Yeah.
1: I can't do it.
2: Well, you know, music is an emotion.
1: Right.
2: Whether a happy emotion or a sad emotion.
1: Right.
2: And as an artist and a writer or what, even what we're doing here, if we can make the person on the other end of this that's listening happy,
1: yeah,
2: laughing,
1: sure,
2: you know, maybe think about something, then you've done your job.
1: Correct.
2: It's the same way in writing. If I can pull off a song, I'll give you a for instance. I was watching, I get a lot of Instagram stuff now.
1: Yeah.
2: Not for me, just I go through them and try to find titles of songs.
1: Mm-hmm.
2: You know, it's just the way I do things. I came across one, there was a lady who, this is kind of crazy to say, but she was doing like it was a Christian podcast, and she was talking with a fella, and she said, you know, I went in front of my church, I went in front of my husband, and I've been having an affair with his mm-hmm. best friend for years and years. And I just wanted to, you know, I wanted to say I was sorry. And if you know anything about the Bible, biblically, she could have left him.
1: Mm-hmm.
2: You know, he could have left her.
1: Correct.
2: Okay.
1: Right.
2: No, that was it. He decided not to. He said to her, I don't know how not to love you. And I went, ding, ding, ding, ding, ding.
1: Yeah.
2: There's a song title.
1: Right.
2: It took me about a month to figure out how I wanted to say it. But it was pretty easy to write because I took what she did. And what he said to her is like, I love you so much, I don't know how not to love you. And there was forgiveness involved. And so I love the whole story behind it.
1: Right. So, so it's like he had no option but to forgive her because he didn't know any other way to go.
2: Correct.
1: Right.
2: Correct.
1: Wow.
2: But he loved her so much.
1: Right.
2: And there's not enough of that of forgiveness around, I think, in the world today. But just for that kind of stuff, I have to have something in my life that happens. As I've gotten older, lots of things have happened in the past that I can reach back and grab.
1: Mm-hmm.
2: Right.
1: Mm-hmm.
2: So that's what I've done. I've taken the years that I have on me here.
1: Right.
2: And I've used them and said, man, I can put songs, make songs out of these things, and came across some of the best stuff I've ever written in my life.
1: I'm telling you Chad played me some stuff before the show started today. And that song was one of them.
2: Yeah.
1: And it's just incredible. So you're not one of those guys that you're just, you know, you're sitting around watching TV and something goes in your head and you're like, oh, there's a song. You need to see something or hear something or read something that inspires you.
2: Yes. But I cannot walk into a writer's room at a publishing company. And when you close the door, you have on the back of the door, if you can't think about something to write about trucks or beer or this. I'm not that guy.
1: Right.
2: I don't write about that stuff anyway.
1: Right.
2: I have to write about something that happened in my world or my children.
1: Sure.
2: Or things of that nature, you know, and that's what I write about.
1: I got you.
2: And it may take a different turn once we're in there, you know, because I write with other people.
1: Well, sure. Cause you bring something and you're like, I think it needs to go this way. And somebody goes, well, what about this?
2: Yes.
1: And you're like, well, hang on a minute.
2: Yeah.
1: Right. Yeah. I can see that.
2: And so, it's so much easier. It sounds so funny, but my wife has started to write too.
1: Really?
2: And she's really good and doesn't know music for anything, but she has stories to tell. I may have to get her to go, baby, that needs to be shortened by 10 minutes.
1: Hey, honey, you wrote the wreck of the Edmund Fitzgerald. Come on.
2: Hey, and I would go, lose this, this, this, this, this, this, this, this, this, this, this, this, this, this. And then she'll come back and go, how about now? And I go, perfect. And she just needs, people need to learn how to tell a story, but not have to go around the world to tell it.
1: Right.
2: You know, and it's like politicians just tell you a story around the world just to get to one point.
1: Right.
2: Go to that point and just make sure you have it. And the song can be, and just make sure your melody's good.
1: Maybe I'm wrong about this, and you can tell me if I'm wrong. I don't think the art of writing a song is something that can be taught.
2: No,
1: it's I not. Don't believe that. And no. And because if it could, I'd be better at it. Because I've had people try to give me advice and tell me, and I just, it's just at some point, you know, it's like Clint Eastwood said, man's got to know his limitations. And
2: I don't, but see, I don't believe that. I believe if you wrote, have you written with anybody? Have you written?
1: I've never written. And that's one of the things that I was excited about moving to Nashville for was that I was like, okay, I'm gonna weasel my way into the songwriting.
2: Let's get you started more. Then.
1: That's all we need to do. I just. Because it frustrates me because I've made my living for three decades telling stories.
2: Right.
1: It's what I do. But I can't tell them in a rhyme.
2: But you can. You just don't know you can.
1: Apparently. Because, I can come up with bits and pieces, but I've never been able. Like, I have written songs before and immediately thrown them in the fireplace because I'm like, no way I'm letting anybody see that piece of trash.
2: I've got books like... You know, thick books.
1: How many songs do you think you've written? Just ballpark it. What do you think?
2: Thousands. I don't know. So many songs. I tried to find my old catalog.
1: Yeah.
2: That I had during the Yes days and Lightning Does the Work days and things of that nature. And, there's another crazy thing. I got my BMI royalty check the other day. And I looked on it and for the songs that you get by each song you've written. Yep. They tell you how much. I wrote a song that I didn't even know I wrote. And it got 17 cents.
1: Yay.
2: And it's a song called Faster, Faster. It was for the PBR. It's very first
1: really
2: record. John Rich, myself, and a girl named Vicky McGeehee wrote it. I didn't even remember it. There are songs on there that I see here going, when did I write that? I didn't remember. I didn't.
1: That's funny.
2: But that's what it's all about. I have no idea where my catalog is. I have no idea who has it.
1: Right.
2: Some of those old songs I'd like to get a hold of and listen to them again.
1: Right.
2: Maybe rewrite them or something, but I don't know where they are.
1: Wow. That's crazy. Okay, so I got to ask you this. This is you, me talking. Yeah. Nobody listens to this show. No, it's just you, me talking. It's fine. All those songs you've written.
2: Yeah.
1: There has to be one that every once in a while you think about, and it's like the worst song you ever wrote. And you will never let it see the light of day. What's it called?
2: Oh, wow. It would have to be some of the old stuff that at the beginning. And, oh, Lord, you would catch me on something. I just don't know.
1: But it does exist.
2: Oh, of course it exists. But I have not put it in my mind for years. Yeah. So it's like, there's terrible songs. They're going like, whoa. And then you go, and you write something, and you think, this is fantastic. And then all of a sudden you listen to it 20 times and you go, this is not good.
1: Not so much.
2: Nah.
1: Yeah.
2: That's happened 1,000 times.
1: But. That's another thing too. It's kind of the same thing with us. I mean, we hang ourselves out every day, and we say something and we go, man, I think that was funny. And then you get an email from somebody going, I didn't think that was funny at all, but, and you try not to let that stuff bother you, but it stings a little bit. And it, like, if you put your, blood, sweat and tears into writing a song and you're like, this is. And then you hand it to another songwriter and he just poops all over it.
2: You just never know. When I wrote Achy Breaky Heart, I'm kidding. I will say one thing though. Hold on. I wish I had. It'd be like you dating the one girl you should never date and you don't want to tell nobody.
1: Right.
2: That would be like writing that song. I would be like, I want the money behind it because it sold 25 million copies.
1: Right.
2: But I don't know if I could admit to that. And sorry if you're listening and you wrote that. I'm sorry. And I love Billy.
1: Listen,
2: sort of.
1: Whoever wrote that song doesn't care.
2: I know.
1: It might have been Billy Ray, didn't he write us?
2: I don't know.
1: Listen, whoever it is, don't care what you think.
2: Nope. They have a lot more money than I ever made.
1: I was thinking, if you wrote "Achy Breaky Heart," you would not be sitting in my home studio right now.
2: Yeah, I would.
1: Oh man, that's funny. Yeah, all right. So there you go. Songwriting tips from Chad Brock. So you just gotta. You just got to do it, though, right? Just got to do it, and hopefully it'll get better. All right, I'll keep trying. I won't quit.
2: We'll ride with you.
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13: This is Cassie Campbell from the KFBS 12 Weather Center. Much drier conditions today with mostly sunny skies. Temperatures in the low 80s this afternoon. Winds out of the northeast. Tonight will drop down to the upper 50s. Mostly clear skies tonight and through tomorrow. Wednesday, mostly sunny, slightly warmer, highs in the mid-80s, dropping down to the low 60s Wednesday night into Thursday. Thursday remains with lots of sunshine and highs in the mid-80s, winds out of the south.
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La.

Not sure if this next song is an MP3, CD, cassette, 8-track, or record. Because it's been all of those things. The Legends of Country. 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I've

The legend of country freedom, 97.9. Apparently, Colonel Sanders didn't like to change the gravy they made at KFC back in the day. We'll talk about it. Tim Edge right now. George Strait, Adelaide on freedom, 97.9.

0: The Legends of Country Freedom 97.9. One more day. That is Diamond Rio. I'm Joe Bob. And today is National Rotisserie Chicken Day. And if you remember the good old days, you might be fond of memories of the rotisserie gold chicken KFC used to have on the menu. Speaking of old school KFC, the anecdote is going viral again. Thanks to Fox News, Colonel Sanders was not a fan of Kentucky Fried Chicken's gravy. Sanders sold the chain in the 1960s to a group of investors, but he stayed on as the company's spokesman, and he wasn't shy about sharing his opinions about the recipe changes. In 1978, in an interview, Sanders said, "My God, the gravy is horrible." He compared it to pure wallpaper paste and said it lacked the quality he originally served. Coming up, it's your KFES 12 First Alert Forecast. It's Shania Twain's on the way.
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10: This is Cassie Campbell from the KFES 12 Weather Center. Much drier conditions today with mostly sunny skies. Temperatures in the low 80s this afternoon. Winds out of the northeast. Tonight will drop down to the upper 50s. Mostly clear skies tonight and through tomorrow. Wednesday, mostly sunny, slightly warmer, highs in the mid 80s. Dropping down to the low 60s Wednesday night into Thursday. Thursday remains with lots of sunshine and highs in the mid-80s, winds out of the south.

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1: 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That is Ruby. Don't take your love to town. I'm Joe Bob. The Cards are back at it tonight, trying to get back in the winner's column as they take on the Rangers tonight. Pre-game coming up at 5:50. 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
11: 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From the overnight, July corn is down 2, July soybeans down 3.5, July Kansas City wheat's off 7.25, and July Chicago wheat is down 4.5. Yesterday, July corn dropped 2.75, July soy dropped 6. Kansas City in July was down 2.75. Soybean, hard red winter wheat, spring wheat, and mild red winter and corn basis were stronger. The USDA's corn and soybean condition ratings as of the last day of May are below trade expectations while still in line with last year. Planting is almost done across the country. The USDA's weekly export inspections report showing corn booking at a four-week high. Soybean inspections hit a marketing year low. U.S. crop growing weather reportedly favorable through mid-June. Corn condition, 67% good to excellent. Last year was at 69%. Iowa's the garden spot in the country at 82% good to excellent. Not far behind is Minnesota at 76%. But crops in Ohio and in Nebraska are just about even between crops rated good to excellent and fair in both states. They have some real challenges there. Commodity Futures Trading Commission report last week suggested a down 58,000 net longs in corn, but still 205 holding a long position. I'm Jeff Daly.
0: We're about to hit play on another nonstop hit pack, 10 in a row.
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0: The Legends of Country Freedom, 97.9 Little Beer, Mexico. That is Kenny Chesney. Wrap it up 10 in a row. I'm Joe Bob. Clint Eastwood turned 96 on Sunday. He hasn't made a movie since Juror number 2 in 2024, and he has nothing in the works at the moment. So, does that mean he's done? His son Kyle thinks so. Kyle did an interview with a French magazine back in November of last year, and a particular quote from it started circulating yesterday. Kyle said, quote, "I have many fond memories of working with him. Now he's retired. He's 95 years old, but I was very lucky to be able to work with him on quite a few films. It was a great experience for me." No official word from Clint yet. Coming up, it's your KFES 12 First Alert forecast, and Little Texas is on the way.
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12: This is Cassie Campbell from the KFES 12 Weather Center. Much drier conditions today with mostly sunny skies. Temperatures in the low 80s this afternoon. Winds out of the northeast. Tonight we'll drop down to the upper 50s. Mostly clear skies tonight and through tomorrow. Wednesday, mostly sunny, slightly warmer, highs in the mid 80s. Dropping down to the low 60s Wednesday night into Thursday. Thursday remains with lots of sunshine and highs in the mid-80s, winds out of the south.

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0: The Legends of Country Freedom at 87.9. Y'all come back saloon. That is the Oak Ridge Boys. 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We have George Strait kicking off 10 in a row after our farm report next.
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16: 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U.S. stock market is ticking toward more records today. Winners of the artificial intelligence boom keep driving higher. The S&P up 0.2% after setting its latest all-time high. The Dow Jones Industrial Average up 0.3%, and the NASDAQ Composite 0.2% higher. All three erased modest losses from earlier in the morning. AI chip companies helping to drive the market upward. Their growth has skyrocketed because of how hungry customers are for more AI computing power. And Broadcom up 4.4%, NVIDIA adding 0.7%. Marvel Technology up 28.4% toward its best day in 3 years after NVIDIA CEO Jensen Huang said at a conference in Taiwan that Marvel could be the next trillion-dollar company. Hewlett-Packard Enterprises stock soared about 23% after it reported a profit for the latest quarter, blowing past analysts' expectations. Questions about the war with Iran continue to linger on whether there's a deal or not. At the World of Trade, July corn down 2.5, 441.5. December down 5.25, 467.25. July soybeans down 11.25, 1169.5. November down 6, 1182.75. December wheat down 6.25. I'm Jeff Nally.
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Meta is developing an AI device called Pendant, which listens and records everything you say or hear throughout the day. 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We continue with Billy Currington. Here's Good Directions on Freedom 97.9.

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Yes, sir. Old cowboys never die. They just hang out with us, waiting to get played again. 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

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If we make it through December, that is Merle Haggard. I'm Joe Bob. Up in 10 minutes, our lunchtime random factoid. Right now, Pam Tillis, Shake the Sugar Tree on Freedom 97.9.

0: Full Engine to Country Freedom, 97.9, Alan Jackson. That is Remember When. I'm Joe Bob, and it is time for our lunchtime random factoid. Back in 1966, Pepsi tried to compete with Yoo-Hoo by making its own chocolate drink called Devil Shake. But it was a huge failure and only lasted about a year. Coming up, it's your KFES 12 First Alert Forecast, and Neil McCoy is on the way.
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5: Madeline Parker from the KFES 12 Weather Center, and our humidity is a lot lower today than it typically is for a June afternoon. So with our temperatures in the low 80s and upper 70s, those dew points in the 50s are going to be making it feel a whole lot nicer outside. So enjoy it while it sticks around. By this evening, we'll be seeing temperatures getting into the mid-70s, and they're going to get even cooler overnight. Temperatures going to start off in the upper 50s tomorrow morning, just slightly below average.

They say the memory is the first thing to go. So here's a reminder of an unforgettable classic, courtesy of the Legends of Country, Freedom 97.9.

0: Legends of Country Freedom, 97.9 Southern Nights and Glenn Campbell. I'm Joe Bob. Tonight, the Cards are back at it, trying to get back in the winner's column against the Rangers. We'll have the pregame for you at 5:50. First pitch will be at 6:45, as always. You can catch all the action right here in your home for St. Louis Cardinals baseball, the Legends of Country Freedom, 97.9. Up next, it's your Farm Report. Then Kathy Matea kicks off 10 in a row.
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10: I'm Jeff Nally on the Cromwell Ag Radio Network. It's a down day at the Chicago Board of Trade. Corn futures are between 2 and 4 3/4 cents a bushel lower. Soybeans are between 2 cents and as much as 12 1/4 cents a bushel lower. Your wheat market is 2.5 to 6.5 cents a bushel down. The product market has soybean oil futures today between 42 cents and 67 cents lower. Soybean meal prices from 10 cents to 90 cents higher. Rice has turned stronger and cotton futures now are higher. Live cattle started and still trading lower. October down $2.52 at $229.80. Feeder cattle October $5.10 lower, $340.20. Lean hogs October down rather 45 cents higher, 84.67 a hundred. The Board of Trade, July corn down 2 3/4 at 4.41 1/4. SEPs down 3 3/4 at 4.49. The March of 27 at 4.82 1/4 down a nickel. July soybeans down 12 1/4, 11.68 1/2. September down 8 3/4, 11.69 3/4. November 11.82 1/4, down 6.5 cents a bushel. The March of 27 down 4 3/4, 11.99 1/2. July wheat down 6 1/4 at 6.02 1/2. I'm Jeff Nally.
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Legends of Country Freedom 97.9. The Colombian presidential election is heading to a runoff, which means it comes down to the candidates that the cartel has not run off. We continue with Brooks and Dunn. 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

0: The Legends of Country Freedom 97.9, hanging out in Broken Hartsville. That is Joe Nichols wrapping up 10 in a row. I'm Joe Bob, and it is time for our Don't Be Stupid segment. A woman in Florida named Diane Blaylock called 911 last week and told a dispatcher that she was in need of assistance because the bar would not serve her a Jell-O shot. It's unclear what the dispatcher said, but Diane wasn't satisfied because she called back three times demanding they help her with her emergency Jell-O shot situation. Well, I guess they decided to help her because the police department did send a cop out and they arrested Diane. She was charged with misuse of 911 services, trespassing, and possession of marijuana. She also admitted that she'd been drinking and smoking marijuana. Oh, by the way, she wasn't a college student. She was 68 years old. Coming up, it's your KFES 12 First Alert Forecast, and John Michael Montgomery's on the way.
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12: This is Madeline Parker from the KFES 12 Weather Center, and our humidity is a lot lower today than it typically is for a June afternoon. So with our temperatures in the low 80s and upper 70s, those dew points in the 50s are going to be making it feel a whole lot nicer outside. So enjoy it while it sticks around. By this evening, we'll be seeing temperatures getting into the mid-70s, and they're going to get even cooler overnight. Temperatures going to start off in the upper 50s tomorrow morning, just slightly below average.

0: Well, Legend to Country Freedom 97.9. Rose colored glasses. That is John Conley. I'm Joe Bob. Reminded you, Broadway and Friends are back tomorrow morning. They're every Monday through Saturday, 5 to 10 a.m. They kick off your morning with so much fun. They're going to have things like What's Up, Florida? They'll tell you some crazy stories. They're going to keep you up to date with the latest news on the Nashville and more. 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Up next, it's your farm report. 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
4: 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Yesterday, 65 national and state commodity groups asked the Commerce Department to remove the countervailing duties on phosphate fertilizer imports. In a letter, the groups pointed to a Texas A&M University analysis suggesting a countervailing duty on Moroccan phosphate raised input costs for U.S. producers by just shy of $7 billion for corn, soybeans, wheat, rice, sorghum, and cotton, that between 2021 and 2025. They said heightened fertilizer costs have come alongside a 31% drop in net farm income since 2022 and an increase in farm bankruptcies. For farmers facing a fourth straight year of losses, an added fertilizer cost imposed by our own government is the difference between sustaining family farms for generations to come or seeing legacies come to an end. The groups signed to the letter include the National Corn Growers Association, the American Soybean Association, the National Cotton Council, the National Sorghum Producers, USA Rice Producers Association, and USA Rice. Yesterday, the Department of Agriculture showed corn planting at 93% done and soybeans at 87%. I'm Jeff Nally.
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Half of Americans say life is no longer fun. You called, responded Wang Chung. Here's Blake Shelton. It's Austin on Freedom 97.9.

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Hello, it's a Country Freedom 97.9. If I can make a living, that is Clay Walker. I'm Joe Bob. You're home for St. Louis Cardinals baseball. They're back at it tonight against the Rangers with the pregame coming up at 5:50. Right now, it's Kenny Rogers. Love Will Turn You Around on the Legend of Country Freedom 97.9.

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It's 10 in a row. 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

The older you get, the better you get. Unless you're a banana. But then you make banana bread, and banana bread is pretty awesome, right? Yeah. Wait, where was I? Here's another classic from the Legends of Country, Freedom 97.9.

9 Whiskey Bitten Hellbound. That is Hank Williams Jr. I'm Joe Bob. Are you a fan of the Puppy Bowl? Well, you're going to want to stick around for what I'm going to tell you in 10 minutes. Right now, it's Mark Chestnut. It sure is Monday on the Legend of Country, Freedom 97.9.

0: Legends of Country Freedom, 97.9 The World, and Brad Paisley. I'm Joe Bopp. If you love Animal Planet's annual Puppy Bowl special on Super Bowl Sunday, the producers have now made a soccer version exclusively for LG Channels. 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The pups are from 12 shelters and rescue organizations across the country and will represent 8 different national teams, and yes, they are adoptable. World Pup premieres June 10th, the day before the World Cup. U.S. World Cup veterans and CBS Sports host Jimmy Conrad will serve as the tournament's referee. 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Coming up, it's your KFES 12 First Alert forecast. It's Sawyer Brown's on the way.
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2: This is Madeline Parker from the KFES 12 Weather Center, and our humidity is a lot lower today than it typically is for a June afternoon. So with our temperatures in the low 80s and upper 70s, those dew points in the 50s are going to be making it feel a whole lot nicer outside. So enjoy it while it sticks around. By this evening, we'll be seeing temperatures getting into the mid-70s, and they're going to get even cooler overnight. Temperatures going to start off in the upper 50s tomorrow morning, just slightly below average.

Unlike the vegetables in your fridge, the older the music gets, the better it is. Like this classic, The Legends of Country, Freedom 97.9.

The Legends of Country Freedom 97.9, that's Vince Gill, I'm Joe Bob. Kelly Clarkson cried discussing the end of her talk show. Usually when an American Idol winner cries, it's after a long shift to McDonald's. I'm Joe Bob, and it's time for me to get out of here as I leave. We continue inside 10 in a row. It's Tim McGraw, Live Like You Were Dying on The Legends of Country Freedom 97.9.

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9: This is Madeline Parker from the KFES 12 Weather Center, and our humidity is a lot lower today than it typically is for a June afternoon. So with our temperatures in the low 80s and upper 70s, those dew points in the 50s are going to be making it feel a whole lot nicer outside. So enjoy it while it sticks around. By this evening, we'll be seeing temperatures getting into the mid-70s, and they're going to get even cooler overnight. Temperatures going to start off in the upper 50s tomorrow morning, just slightly below average.

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11: Hey, good Tuesday evening to you, Heartland. Boy, it was a fantastic day across the area. Lots of sunshine, drier, more comfortable air moving into the area. We're going to have a fantastic evening. Temperatures with mostly clear skies this evening will slowly fall into the 60s during the late evening hours. We'll bottom out in the mid to upper 50s to start our Wednesday. Wednesday will be partly sunny and very comfortable, highs in the low to middle 80s. From the KFES 12 First Alert Weather Center, this is Chief Meteorologist Grant Dade.

slaying so many of the legends, you're going to cry uncle and auntie and second cousin Randy. 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
18: I'm Jeff Nally on the Cromwell Ag Radio Network. At the Chicago Board of Trade, technically and fundamentally, this market saw pressure today. Technically, we're breaking through some areas of support. Fundamentally, yesterday, generally, the Department of Agriculture said 2/3 of corn and soybeans in the country is in either good or excellent condition. And further, the extended weather models suggest enough water to continue crops development toward the vegetation stage. Corn futures 2 to 6 cents down, soybeans 4 to 16 cents down, and wheat a penny and a fraction to 5¾ lower. Also, nothing substantial on the news front between the U.S. and Iran. Bean oil futures 35 cents to 70 cents lower, soybean meal mixed from 30 cents down to $1.70 higher. Rice and cotton futures were higher today. Live cattle October, $1.45 down at $2.3087. Feeders October down $3.55 at $3.4175. Lean hogs October 80 cents higher, $85.02. July corn lost 3.5, 4.40.5. December 4.66.5, down 6 cents. July soybeans down 15.5 at 11.65¼. November down 11 at 11.77¾. The July wheat market down 5¾ at 6.03. I'm Jeff Talley.
19: 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Another 10 in a row starts right now. Okay, you can panic a little. 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
6: Hey, good Tuesday evening to you, Heartland. Boy, it was a fantastic day across the area. Lots of sunshine, drier, more comfortable air moving into the area. We're going to have a fantastic evening. Temperatures with mostly clear skies this evening will slowly fall into the 60s during the late evening hours. We'll bottom out in the mid to upper 50s to start our Wednesday. Wednesday will be partly sunny and very comfortable, highs in the low to middle 80s. From the KFES 12 First Alert Weather Center, this is Chief Meteorologist Grant Dade.

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8: 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At the Chicago Board of Trade, technically and fundamentally, this market saw pressure today. Technically, we're breaking through some areas of support. Fundamentally, yesterday, generally, the Department of Agriculture said two-thirds of corn and soybeans in the country is in either good or excellent condition. And further, the extended weather model suggests enough water to continue crops development toward the vegetation stage. Corn futures 2 to 6 cents down, soybeans 4 to 16 cents down, and wheat a penny and a fraction to 5 3/4 lower. Also, nothing substantial on the news front between the U.S. and Iran. Bean oil futures 35 cents to 70 cents lower. Soybean meal mixed from 30 cents down to $1.70 higher. Rice and cotton futures were higher today. Live cattle October $1.45 down at $230.87. Feeders October down $3.55 at $341.75. Lean hogs October 80 cents higher, $85.02. July corn lost 3.5, 440.5. December 466.5, down 6 cents. July soybeans down 15.5 at 1165.25. November down 11 at 1177.75. The July wheat market down 5 3/4 at 603. I'm Jeff Talley.
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1: It's the Cardinals and the Rangers tonight. Welcome in to St. Louis Cardinals baseball here across the Cardinals Radio Network. Cardinals looking for a bounce back after they lose the opener of the series yesterday by a 2-1 score. And tonight you're going to hear the voice of the Cardinals, John Rennie and Ricky Horton on the call. Mike Claiborne will be along in just a little bit as well. My name is Matt Pauley. We are all at Busch Stadium, and we are very glad to be bringing Cardinals baseball your way tonight. The pitching matchup, the Cardinals, they are going to be sending Dustin May to the mound, 3-6, 4.57 ERA. He took a no-hitter into the eighth inning against Milwaukee last Wednesday before the Brewers ended up winning by a 2-1 score. May ended up allowing two hits, two runs, one earned with nine strikeouts and no walks. He threw 87 pitches, 62 of which went for strikes. For Texas, they are set to oppose with Nathan Eovaldi. He's 5-6 with a 3.93 ERA. Eovaldi has allowed five runs over seven innings and a 5-1 home loss to the Astros when he last pitched on Thursday. Over the month of May, he was pretty good, 2-2 with a 2.79 ERA, five career starts against St. Louis, good success, 1-2 and a 3.64 ERA. The Rangers tonight are aiming for their season high fifth straight victory, while the Cardinals, they are trying to put themselves in position where if they can win tonight, they can possibly win the series coming up tomorrow in the finale. It is the Cardinals and the Rangers tonight. We will take a break, and when we return, generally we would hear from Cardinals manager Oliver Marmol. It is the manager chat, but it's not going to be Ollie. I'll let you see who it's going to be. Claves has that conversation. That's coming up in just a moment. This is Ameren Total Access on the Cardinals Radio Network, powered by Graybar.
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0: Cardinals-Rangers tonight, game two of a three-game series. Some news and notes from the minor leagues. First off, Lars Nootbaar is in the lineup tonight for Memphis. He is set to play nine innings in the field tonight and then do the same tomorrow. If that goes well, Nootbaar is likely to be in the lineup come Friday when the Cardinals open up a home series over the weekend against the Cincinnati Reds. But two more games to go for Nootbaar on his rehab assignment. Oliver Marmol telling the writers earlier today that they hope that Nathan Church will open up his rehab assignment at Memphis on Thursday, and Ramon Urias should be doing that shortly thereafter. Also, this is some interesting news. Tink Hintz, he was called back up from the Complex League to AAA Memphis, and he is going to serve as an opener tonight for Memphis. Brant Thompson is going to be the bulk innings pitcher making his AAA debut. What an evening in Memphis. You've got Lars Nootbaar playing. You've got Tink Hintz coming back from the Complex League. You got Brant Thompson making his AAA debut as the bulk guy. There's just a lot going on as Memphis is going to be in action against Louisville. That's a game that's going to start in about an hour. Double A Springfield, they've already played today as they win at Frisco. Final score in that contest was 7-6. High A Peoria, they are matched up against Beloit this evening as Joyker Fajardo is set to make the start for Beloit, or excuse me, for Peoria, I should say, against Beloit, 1-2 with a 3.38 ERA. And then the Palm Beach Cardinals playing at Tampa. Right-hander Peyton Graham on the mound. He's got an elevated ERA going into that game. In our game, it is the Cardinals and the Rangers. We'll go back upstairs to go inside the park. That's next. This is Ameren Total Access on the Cardinals Radio Network, powered by Graybar.
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0: That group, it just felt, we were just like, we feel like little kids on Christmas, like this is what we worked for. And so I was just grateful for everything that I've been given.
1: Gonna run it again?
0: I would love to. It's in the French Alps too, so never been. That would be awesome.
1: Well, good luck to you. And more importantly, thank you for what you've done, not only for the sport of hockey, but certainly for this country. And you're throwing out a first pitch, right?
0: I am. Hoping to get close to the catcher. That's all I got.
1: Not worried about that.
0: Thank you. I appreciate that.
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0: getting you ready for the Cardinals and the Rangers, game two of a three-game series yesterday. So far, so good for Cardinals rookie Brian Torres. He has played in seven games in the big leagues so far this year, hitting just under .270, a solid .783 OPS. He is getting on base at a .321 clip. So it's been pretty good for Torres here so far. Got the chance to talk with him in the clubhouse, inside the clubhouse, built by Window Nation. He's been bouncing around the minor leagues for a long time, even played some independent ball, but finally in the big leagues. And he made it pretty clear that MLB pitching, it's really good.
1: Here in the big leagues, you're always going to face an ace pitcher, you know. You're going to face a quality pitcher. So for me, it's the same baseball. You're still having a human in the mound. You just need better approaches, being more consistent, following an approach and trust on what, you know, our plan and just be a little more focused from 0 to 27.
0: He expanded on that a little bit and talked about the difference that he has seen between MLB pitching and AAA pitching.
1: They control better, pitchers control better the zone. You know, they're going to have better plans. They don't, like, they're not growing right here. They're winning games. We're winning games right here. So if they have to throw five calls in a row, they're going to throw it. You know, in AAA minor leagues, they probably are growing, you know, and following some plans. So they probably don't do that. But here, they're going to do it because we're here winning games, trying to win games.
0: He talks about how good the pitching is, but very clear, and he has shown it so far with the way he has started off his major league career. He has all the confidence in the world that he can continue to hit MLB pitching.
1: Of course. I always say it doesn't matter what I play, I can hit 300 and I can do what I know to do. For me, it's just, you know, my confidence, it don't matter who's stepping the mound, you know. I'm in the plate. That's my mentality always.
0: He is back in the lineup today. He is batting fifth. He is in left field. He's really been given a lot of opportunities. A lot of guys kind of like him come up and they'll get the occasional start. They'll pinch hit every once in a while, but they'll spend a lot of time on the bench. That has not been the case with Torres. He has played a ton, and he is very grateful for that opportunity.
1: It means a lot. You know, that's right what I wanted since day one. So I'm having it, and I'm taking advantage of it.
0: That is Brian Torres. Again, he is batting fifth. He is in left field through seven games. He is sitting with a .783 OPS, and he is trying to keep that going. One more break. We'll come back. We'll give you some scores from around baseball, and then we'll send it upstairs for the Cardinals and the Rangers. This is Ameren Total Access on the Cardinals Radio Network, powered by Graybar.
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0: starting to wrap things up on this edition of Amber and Total Access here on the Cardinals Radio Network. Cardinals Rangers coming up in just a few minutes. Elsewhere around the NL Central, the Reds are in the top of the second inning in Cincinnati. They are matched up against Kansas City. This game is currently scoreless so far. Andrew Abbott has thrown an inning and two-thirds for the Reds, has one strikeout, two walks, has not given up a hit. Everything else is going to be coming up later on in less than 10 minutes in Milwaukee. The Brewers are playing host to the Giants. Kyle Harrison will start for Milwaukee tonight. The left-hander enters today's game with a 6-1 record, a 1.57 ERA. The Cubs are at home tonight as they are opening up a series against the A's. The Cubs have right-hander Jameson Taillon pitching tonight. He is at 2-4 with a 5.37 ERA. And the Pittsburgh Pirates, they are on the road this evening as they are opening up a series in Houston against the Astros. For the Pirates tonight, they're going to have right-hand pitcher Bubba Chandler making the start. He enters tonight's game with a 1-6 record and a 4.85 ERA. In our game, the Cardinals have Dustin May starting, looking for his fourth win. Nathan Eovaldi will go for the Rangers. He is 5-6. Ricky is going to have much more on that pitching matchup, and then he'll pass along the starting lineups for this game as well, and he'll be alongside the voice of the Cardinals, John Rooney, for Cardinals baseball. It is the Cardinals and the Rangers. I'll be talking to you after the game. Hopefully we'll hear from Mike Claiborne after the game as well. That means we've got a Cardinals winner and a star of the game interview. Either way, it's the Cardinals, it's the Rangers, and it's on the way next on the Cardinals Radio Network, powered by Graybar.
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8: Welcome to St. Louis Cardinals baseball from Busch Stadium, downtown St. Louis. It's a beautiful night. The wind's blowing from right to left. The sun is shining, and the Cardinals are taking on the Texas Rangers, the second game of a three-game series. And it was mostly Texas yesterday. Actually, a very well-played game, a 2-1 Texas victory. A lot of good pitching in the game. Michael McGreevy started for St. Louis. He went six innings, gave up two runs, didn't get a lot of support, so he took the loss. But it was Jacob DeGrom winning his 100th game as a major leaguer. He was dominant through five innings, and their bullpen did the rest. The only real offense on the Cardinals side, they only managed five hits. One of them was a big fly by their Gold Glove shortstop, Mason Winn. Gray in his rookie year. There's a swing and a fly ball down the left field line. Stay fair, baby. Yeah, it did. A home run for Mason Winn into the bleachers in left field, just inside the foul pole. And the Cardinals get on the board. It's now 2-1 Texas. Winn is back in the lineup today. He'll be in that sixth spot, and he will go up against their starter, Nathan Eovaldi, and Dustin May will pitch for St. Louis. This is Ricky Horton. I'll be alongside the voice of the Cardinals, John Rooney, and Mike Claiborne will be with us as well. We're also going to have a visit from Julio Rangel during the game from the Cardinals bullpen. Jim Jackson is our producer engineer. We're glad you're with us on the Cardinals Radio Network, powered by Graybar. Let's talk about those starting pitchers some more. Dustin May could not have been better his last time out. Well, a little bit better, I guess. He went seven no-hit innings, but still somehow picked up a loss as he gave up two hits in the eighth inning and ended up a tough luck loser. That came against Milwaukee. Did not walk a batter and struck out nine. He has had one career start against Texas, and he went six innings, giving up two runs. And May has an overall record of 3-6 with a 4.57 ERA. And he is a 6'6 right-hander. And Nathan Eovaldi is a 6'2 right-hander. He's 36 years of age, and he has gone seven or more innings in his last five starts. So expect him to be out there for a while. And like Dustin May, Eovaldi is a guy that throws strikes. Very few walks per nine innings for Eovaldi. Same can be said about Dustin May. And against the Cardinals in his career, he has had five starts. He's 1-2 with a 3.64 ERA. So May and Eovaldi are the starters of the lineups for you when we come back.
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